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0: I know parents are stressed out around this time with kids home for the summer. If we're being honest, they're probably actually stressed out year-round, but we're going to give you some summertime tips that have been going viral lately that are, from where I'm sitting, fairly common sense, but maybe it's going to help you be just a little bit more chilled out. And if that's the case, it's going to all have been worth it. 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

Okay, so some viral hacks out there to make summertime parenting easier. One, bring the cheap sunglasses. But I know, seriously, you could all probably use a tip or two. We got that for you. Create a summer routine chart. Now, that one, I got to tell you, I'm getting flashbacks to my mom with that. This sounds more fun, though. Set up a DIY pool at the beach using a cheap shower curtain. Pour water into a little spot to help keep your kiddos cool, who might be a little bit skittish of getting knocked around by the waves. Prep your car for anything that might happen. Smart advice, pack extra clothes, sunscreen, you know the drill. And this might be the most important life hack for parents here in the summertime. Speaking as a former kid, put ready to grab snacks in the fridge. If you still want to do that for me, I am all in for snacks. And maybe one of those snacks is 1987 Tawny Katane. Oh, I'm going to get in trouble for that one. It's ultimate classic rock.

Classic stuff from Bad Company, Ready for Love. I was just talking with a friend earlier this week about Bad Company's reunion tour in the 90s, how good that was, and they did an acoustic concert at the Rock and Roll Hall of Fame that year, and we've shared some stuff from that show before, but it's super rare. Tonight might be a good time to pull some of that out again for backstage, so we will do that just about an hour and change from now, all right? Okay, right now, let's go to the other side. Aerosmith by request. This is Ultimate.

0: The 90s equals always fun. Thank you to Jenna for that request. We're going to take care of another one shortly here at UCR.
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hot in the city. Our buddy Rick Lagasse asked for that one. I think you always feel just a little bit more cool hearing that from Billy Idol. Thanks for that request, as always, Rick. It is Ultimate Classic Rock.

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If you're just joining us, we are revisiting some of the best music of 1971. That is our 9 at 9 for tonight. We would love your suggestions. 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

Love her madly. We love doing this. It is the 9 at 9. Each night at this time, we blaze through an hour's worth of tunes with a particular theme, tying them all together.

When you look at how music was changing, David Bowie was an excellent example of that in 1971. And Ian Anderson, Martin Barr, Jethro Tull, another good musical illustration of how what we were hearing kept evolving. It's Ultimate Classic Rock.

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1: Shut up!

So the whole show from Kiss is going to be out August 21st. That is the guys recorded professionally in Anaheim, California, back in August of 1976, nearly 50 years ago. They played in front of 43,000 people at Anaheim Stadium, a show that Peter Criss later called his favorite Kiss show ever because he says it was their biggest show ever. And the band headlined that night with Ted Nugent, Ronnie Montrose, plus Bob Seger and the Silver Bullet Band, all opening things up. Can we get a time machine? We need a time machine. It's Matt Wardlaw. As promised, we're going to go back to the Rock and Roll Hall of Fame circa July of 1999, where Bad Company, all four original members, played a short acoustic set, about 45 minutes at the Rock and Roll Hall of Fame, and it was absolutely killer. And one of my favorite moments was when they played this next song, which in the later years of the band was one that kind of disappeared from the set list, unfortunately. But thanks to recorded technology, we get to hear it again tonight. 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

0: Paul Rogers, Mick Ralphs, Boz Burrell, Simon Kirk, collectively known as Bad Company, performing acoustically at the Rock and Roll Hall of Fame back in July of 1999. Reportedly, the only acoustic performance that Badco ever did, and certainly one of the last professionally recorded performances featuring all four members as we lost Boz Burrell in 2006. And with Mick Ralphs gone now as well, it's pretty poignant stuff to hear all the guys together like that, isn't it? This is Matt Wardlaw. We thank you for being here with us tonight on Ultimate Classic Rock.
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This might be a bit of a flashback. A card shop recently shut down a Yu-Gi-Oh! Competition because of smelly players, and I like the news story that had the subheadline, "This game show is activating its shower card." It's your pal Wardlaw. You know what? Forget the competition and Yu-Gi-Oh! Part of things, the smelly players part. I think we just called that the 90s at one point in time. It's Ultimate Classic Rock.

Let's dedicate this next song to the foul Yu-Gi-Oh! Players we just discussed. Make your next revolution taking a bath, perhaps. Gotta catch them all. And yes, I know that's Pokemon. Don't at me, bros. This is Ultimate Classic Rock.

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1: 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More than 100 episodes, in fact, including one of our more recent ones featuring director Wes Orzechowski. You know Wes in his excellent films from the past about The Damned and also Lemmy from Motorhead. His newest film is called Deano, Iron Maiden's Lost Singer. Of course, as the title suggests, it focuses on Iron Maiden vocalist Paul Deano, who sang on the first two Maiden albums. And if you watch Wes's documentary and the new Iron Maiden documentary, Burning Ambition, well now, you're going to have yourself a pretty good Iron Maiden Film Festival happening. That is for sure. Check out my conversation with Wes on the UCR podcast. You can hear that now

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13: 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They can seem downright relentless. But you know what? So can our response. When helping children unites us, we are a force to be reckoned with. 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

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WWBD Sumter, Florence, and the PD. 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

Boy, Geddy Lee has had a tough time this week. He was diagnosed with both laryngitis and bronchitis, so Rush had to postpone more shows in Fort Worth. Man, Fort Worth fans, it has not been easy for y'all. The whole idea and concept of seeing Rush, but you can keep track of the latest details at the UCR website. We're going to look forward to seeing the guys back on stage soon. 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

0: Oh my God, guys, I finally got my physical copy of the Metallica Reload box set. This thing is beautiful. Cannot wait to play some more stuff from it and tell you all about it, but we should do this. We should congratulate our Reload box set winners. Brian had an email address that starts with Fuel Man, so it seems pretty appropriate that he scored one of the box sets. And our other Metallica Reload box set goes to Freddie. Congrats to both of you. Please look forward to hearing nearly 1,700 minutes of Metallica, with a bunch of that being Metallica music that you have not heard prior to now. And that's pretty exciting, isn't it? So big, big congrats from Ultimate Classic Rock.
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The new album from Deep Purple, Splat, hits the shelves tomorrow. And the first couple of things that we've heard from Purple have been straight out rockers. I've heard the entire album, folks. If you're a longtime Purple fan or even a more recent Purple fan, I think you're really going to dig this new record. They have been on such a good path for the past decade. All of the albums that they've been making with producer Bob Ezrin at the helm. And this new album, Splat, is no exception to all of that. And for our third preview, we get a little bit of a John Lord feel happening, I think, here at the beginning. So let's check it out. It's a tune called Guilty Trippin'. Some fresh Deep Purple on UCR.

0: Brother Kane's Damon Johnson playing guitar for Lynyrd Skynyrd these days. We were trading emails yesterday, and he is so psyched to be heading out on the road with Skynyrd shortly. Their first show of the summer, July 10th. And, of course, later this month, they're going to kick off the Double Trouble, Double Vision tour with Foreigner. You might have some trouble if you start seeing double at the concert. That might be your signal to chill out just a bit. It's Ultimate Classic Rock.
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Man, my arms are tired from all those air keyboards. It's Matt Wardlaw. The time has come to say thank you to all of you for being here with us for tonight's edition of UCR. Thank you also to Bromo for making things sound nice and tight. Tomorrow, my friends, tomorrow is the weekend, holiday weekend. Say it with me, folks, 4th of July. Got a good feeling about this one, so let's make it a good one together. We'll see you all tomorrow night, and until then, let's have a great rest of the evening. Good night from Ultimate Classic Rock.

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1: 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Tim Robinson, he's fantastic. 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
1: Rumors spread around in that Texas town about the shack outside the game. 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
1: I took the kids to see the Super Mario Galaxy movie. 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Like, it's stuff that's, you know, cute or neat, but not that funny. I almost passed them a note. I was like, hey, there's this radio show. 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Bar is really low. 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
5: 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The couple of days that we were there, I think the smallest wind gust was like 40 miles an hour. 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

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WWBD Sumter, Florence, and the PD. 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

0: someone's address after they've passed away, which is what I have to do, sadly. 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
1: So we know they want to put a base on the moon. That's part of the Artemis project. They announced yesterday the astronauts on the next Artemis mission. The
2: thing that I noticed first off, no women on this mission. It was jarring to me, honestly.
1: Well, remember, historically, though, there's confusion about tampons, so...
2: That's it.
1: Right. That's not a joke. I mean, it kind of is a joke, but that's not fake. That was a couple of decades ago, but they were confused about how many tampons needed to go into space with the female astronaut.
2: Right. So they still haven't figured it out.
1: Yeah, I don't know that they've ever nailed that down.
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4: USDA released a June planted acreage report this week. Farmers planted fewer corn and more soybean acres in 2026. Mike Zazzulo of Global Commodity Analytics says the big surprises came in the wheat and corn numbers.
5: I feel like this was a surprise when it came to the wheat acreage number, and I think the trade was a surprise announcement on the corn stocks being very low and right at the low end of the trade estimates, if not just a hair below the low end of trade estimates. But it shouldn't be a surprise to us, and I think that's where I would classify it, especially given the lack of premium, and I would even go so far as to say the discount in these markets that we've been carrying.
4: He said there are positive price factors in both corn and wheat that the markets aren't looking at yet.
5: So there was a lot out there in the wheat and in the corn that the trade just simply had not looked at. And I'm hoping, given the wheat acreage number, taking probably another 30 million bushels off of carryover for the United States and putting our ending stocks closer to 7.

0: 700 million bushels compared to 744 from last month. And given the corn stocks number being about 115 million bushels less than the average trade guess, disappearance down 240 million bushels more this time period than the same time period last year. We're tighter in supplies in wheat and corn, and I'm hopeful that the market realizes that and says, let's go back and trade the first notice day. Let's go back and trade the Stats Canada's wheat acreage numbers this morning that were down almost 6%. Let's trade these wheat acres. Let's trade these corn figures. Let's trade the European and Black Sea weather. Let's get out of this funk of the funds and the investment money flows. So we'll see if that happens or not.
1: The report showed confirmation that stocks in several commodities are getting lower than they've been for some time.
0: Well, I mean, we knew before the wheat acreage number was reduced today that we were dealing with 50-plus year lows in U.S. wheat production. We know that we've got 41-year lows in crude oil stocks here in this country. We know now that the corn demand is much stronger than what USDA was presenting in their reports before today when it came to the 25-26 numbers. Our exports by themselves are up 25% versus USDA being up 16% for the year. And you know, that ends up being about 250 million bushels. And so to me, the numbers all make sense today. It just goes to make you wonder, okay, is the fund market going to play ball with this? And are they going to divorce themselves from this mindset that we're going to play it like we did the last 2 years or not?
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1: A recent spell of hot weather in parts of rural America has led to some questions about timing for herbicide applications in soybeans. Dr. Rodrigo Wortley, an associate professor of weed science at the University of Wisconsin, talked about his recommendations for spraying when it's hot.
2: So as far as our recommendations go here, Brian, so we have a crop that is actively growing. We have a problematic weed out there that's called water hemp. A lot of our farmers are dealing and struggling to manage this weed. And this weed just loves the weather that we're dealing with this week, where we have plenty of moisture in the soil and heat, a lot of heat. So this weed is going to grow fast. So what we're telling growers that they got to be pulling the trigger. Otherwise, if we wait another week here or so, this weeks are going to be too tall. We're not going to be able to manage them.
1: However, crop injury will be a bigger concern in hot weather.
2: However, when we're spraying under warm conditions, such as the ones that we're dealing with, crop injury becomes a big concern. So I'm walking our growers through the scenario. Some of them already put a post application out about a week or 10 days ago, and I'm telling them, go out there and monitor those fields. If you got a good control of the water hemp, you are set. But if you are seeing some escapes, some regrowth of the water hemp, they still have an opportunity to do a respray, just so we don't let those weeds produce more seed at the end of the year and make problems worse for the future.
1: Wortley offered his recommendation.
2: And the main recommendation for the fields that need a respray would be to use glufosinate, also known as Liberty herbicide. So there's a 5-day window between applications. But the catch there is that Liberty must be sprayed before soybeans are at R1 stage. So growers have to monitor the crop growth stage and whether weeds are regrowing, and they have an opportunity for a respray scenario.
1: He talked about farmers who may be deploying their first post-application.
2: For the farmers that are now deploying their first post-application, this is probably going to be the one and only post-application. Now, hopefully that's a scenario for most of the farmers out there. They had a good pre. The pre provided good control, so now it's time for post. Our standard recommendation here, I'm talking about Enlist E3 soybeans, because that's the genetics that most of our growers are cultivating. So the main recommendation there is going to be Enlist plus Liberty. So we have the two herbicides together. We need to make sure we have enough AMS, ammonium sulfate, in that tank for the Liberty to work.
1: AAA predicts about 61 million people will travel by car during 4th of July weekend. American drivers could collectively save more than $21 million this Independence Day weekend if they fill up with E15, a more affordable fuel option made with 15% ethanol. Emily Score, CEO of Growth Energy, says E15 is widely available to save money on the roads this summer.
3: Ethanol producers, farmers, and retailers are proud to celebrate the holiday by holding down fuel prices for 4th of July travelers. Despite arbitrary federal restrictions, E15 is used by millions of American drivers, approved for more than 96% of cars on the road, and offered at thousands of fuel stations across the country.
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The Hog. WWBD, Sumter, Florence, and the PD. It's classic rock that really rocks. A community broadcaster station.

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2: I don't know how we're going to get through this, but it feels like an American pastime has been questioned by a member of this show. So let me back it up for a second. Are you somebody that flushes the toilet in the middle of the night? Because this came up after the show Friday in a way that I never would have imagined. So we were all talking after the show about like traveling and pet peeves and that sort of thing. And Cool Beans mentioned there's a group of ladies that she travels with every year to different places, and she was disgusted to learn that one of her friends doesn't flush the toilet in the middle of the night when they're all staying in a hotel room together. And this happened, and Cool Beans confronted her, and her friend said, well, I do that so that you guys don't get woken up by the flush.
3: You say confronted. It's not like I was
4: you
3: mad
4: balled up your
3: at
4: fist
3: her. And I was like, you made a face, I'm sure.
2: Okay. That has no bearing on it, Cool Beans. Sorry, you discussed it with her? Say it however you want. I didn't say you yelled at her and threatened to punch her in the throat. Well, I'm just saying when you asked her about it, she was like, yeah, I don't want to wake you up. And you were like, what? Like, I've seen Cool Beans make some disgusting faces before where she's like, ooh, like you put a lemon in her mouth or something. That was that look when she discovered that there are people, including her friends, and then all of us in this room who also don't flush the toilet in the middle of the night, assuming, by the way, that it's the numero uno.
3: Right.
2: We're not talking about a deuce. Obviously, that's a different story.
5: Right.
2: And she said, correct me if I'm wrong, Cool Beans, that you've never heard of that before.
3: No, I've never heard of that. I've never, ever thought about not flushing.
2: Now, can I also say, and this hurt,
3: uh-oh,
2: you said that's a white person thing.
3: Oh, my gosh. Okay, I thought that was part of the conversation we weren't going to talk about, but okay, yeah.
2: I mean, it's a fun part of the conversation and an odd one as well. And by the way, so I put a poll up on our Instagram and people have already been ringing in. I will say it's oddly close. So far, it's only 54% that say, yes, they do flush. So it's less than half that are on our side.
6: I'm shocked.
3: I don't understand why.
2: Including, I've already had a back and forth with a black listener, Cool Beans.
3: Okay.
2: And I was like, Cool Beans told us this was a white thing. And obviously he was like, no, I don't do it either. So in your face.
3: But how loud are y'all's toilets where it's just waking people up?
4: Well, I think in a hotel room.
2: Well,
4: it can be
2: one.
4: Quite violent.
2: Yes, but you're right, Woody. I think it is even louder typically because it's more, it might be that industrial toilet that just yeah, one of those things. Right. But even at home,
3: yeah,
2: there's just the noise of the water. You know, if you're upstairs in your house, the noise of that going down, it's
3: never
2: just loud.
3: Crossed my mind.
6: It's
3: never
6: also just saving water, you know, being a little greener.
4: But keep in mind, Cool Beans lives alone, and so she doesn't have anybody to bug.

0: Well, I've
1: lived with other people for, right. And that's what I was saying. I grew up in a one-story house with one bathroom, six people, and not flushing the toilet at night was not an option. Like, when you were little, did your mom say, okay, if it's nighttime, don't flush the toilet? I mean, how do you come to that conclusion? That just blows my mind. I don't
2: get
1: it.
2: Does it make you feel better or worse now that any time I urinate at night, I think of you?
1: Much worse. Much, much worse.
3: The Woody and Wilcox Show.
4: SFN News, I'm Kyle Nash. President Trump has granted another big ask of farmers, suspending countervailing duties on phosphate fertilizer imports. Farm groups quickly applauded the president's executive order to suspend the duties on phosphate fertilizer, mostly from Morocco, Saudi Arabia, and Egypt. Senate Judiciary Chairman Chuck Grassley repeatedly urged the administration to act on imports from Morocco, historically the largest U.S. supplier, including at the fertilizer hearing.
5: To help ease the burden for farmers, I'm calling on the Trump administration to help American farmers and get rid of that phosphate duty.
4: Farm groups, including the American Soybean Association, hailed President Trump's order suspending the tariff, saying it would give growers much-needed relief from high input costs. Grassley says the higher duty started earlier.
5: In 2024, the Biden administration increased the duties on Moroccan phosphate to 18%. The Biden phosphate duties have only hurt farmers by boxing out excess to this important market on an essential input with no substitute.
4: But agriculture leaders argue a longer-term solution is needed, namely a boost in domestic fertilizer production. China produces more than a third of the world's phosphorus fertilizer, and the supply chain risk, as with the Strait of Hormuz, can severely impact availability and prices, as it did with fertilizer from Saudi Arabia. That nation supplied the U.S. with more than half of its ammonium phosphate needs in the first half of last year. House Agriculture Committee Chairman G.T. Thompson has introduced legislation to expand the H-2A guest worker program and address long-standing farm labor shortages. The proposal would extend the program to year-round agriculture and allow some undocumented farm workers to apply for temporary legal status if they qualify. Dairy and pork groups are praising the measure, saying it would provide livestock producers with a more reliable illegal workforce. Kyle Nashheim, SFN News.
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2: I mean, there's no question you turn to the Woody and Wilcox Show to be as absolutely informed as you can possibly be. I mean, the amount of hard-hitting information that comes out of these speakers every day is sort of mind-blowing. I'm sure we all do this. You look at what's trending in the morning and you try to, you know, figure out why and share any of the important details. So that's why I give you the option of the two trending things that I saw this morning, either the fact that people say Ozempic now has prevented them from self-pleasure, or that people are putting watermelons on their vacuum cleaners. Which one do you want to go with first? Because I feel like that's the information that really needs to be gotten out there. Which is funny because I Googled, I'm going to give you the one first that I choose. Okay. When you look at the Ozempic thing, it's like both ends of the spectrum immediately when you Google it. It's just so funny because I feel like every day there's different news out about this drug and those like it. Whether it makes you smarter or it makes you strong as 10 men, or then there's some negative stuff. And of course, I don't know any of the answers. I'm not taking these drugs. I'm not a doctor, but I feel like the internet has info for us every single day. Yeah. And this was the latest. But then when you Google it, you see immediately Ozempic makes your sex drive go crazy. And then immediately below it, it's like, man, Ozempic, I got no sex drive. Just the two ends of the spectrum. So it's like, what am I supposed to take from that? And I think if you're like me, nothing is the answer. But the headline that I saw this morning was the one about the self-pleasure.
3: But does that mean
2: you no longer have interest in it?
3: Okay, but not with another person either, not just with yourself.
2: You know what? The headline was just with yourself.
3: I know, it's strange because that's a side effect of a lot of medications. So that would be almost normal. But when it says self,
2: that's what caught my eye. It wasn't just, hey, decreased libido. Right. It was specific to your own. You know,
4: I'm on a lot of medications and I haven't found one yet that has stopped me.
3: Well,
2: are they trying to find one for you?
4: Yes.
2: Because I feel like you ought to be looking.
4: My doctor keeps giving me just random, he's like, please stop touching yourself.
2: It may be a problem and he's trying to help you through it. And so far, no dice, apparently.
4: Yes.
2: Well, I don't know. I mean, you could try Ozempic. Mm-hmm. I don't know that you're not taking any of those, are you?
4: I am not.
2: You're not doing the fat shot drug?
4: Nope.
2: Well, it might do the opposite, as some people are reporting, and that's the last thing we want.
4: Yeah.
2: So you wouldn't even show up to work.
4: Now, will taking Ozempic cause me to, would you say, put a watermelon on my vacuum?
2: Two completely unrelated. Okay. That's a new TikTok trend where people are putting a watermelon on top of their vacuum cleaner to help it work better.
3: Was there a problem with it working?
2: It's kind of like the idea of weighing it down so that it sucks better, if I may use that expression.
3: Hello. Put a little arm strength into that. We need a watermelon?
2: Nope, you got to have a watermelon, Chelsea. That's what the internet says.
3: Oh,

0: watermelon.
1: Google it right now. You'll see it.
0: I don't
1: it's everywhere.
2: You have to attach it somehow.
1: I mean, part of the fun, I think, is trying to balance it on there.
2: If,
1: I don't know.
2: That's if you wanted to add weight, why would you choose a watermelon?
1: Yes.
2: Like, just the shape of it alone is ridiculous. Like, get a brick.
1: You got to keep things fun, Chelsea. It's fun to try and balance a watermelon on your vacuum.
2: Is this what people are doing at home all day? Chelsea, let me just see what I can do.
1: Chelsea, there are no real problems that we face as people.
0: I just Googled Ozempic self-pleasure. Now you want me to Google vacuum cleaner watermelon? No,
1: just right. Don't do the image search when you do that. You can do it on the vacuum. I wouldn't suggest it on the other. So, listen, I hope that helps, and I doubt that it does. But then again, I mean, maybe that's something that you had on your mind as soon as you woke up this morning and you thought, my God, I'm not the only one. And you're not. We're here for you. So, and you're always welcome to join us. Our voicemail is what we call the Fez line, 704-FEZ-3200. Or if you're listening on the iHeartRadio app, that's great. There's a little microphone there. You can stream us live. And boom, that comes right to us for all of your watermelon and Ozempic questions.
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2: Sort of lightheartedly mentioned at the previous segment that it's interesting to me that I feel like almost every day we see some story about Ozempic and drugs like it in terms of, hey, here's a new thing that we discovered that these do. And I guess it's because so many people, as a percentage of the society that we live in, are taking these drugs now, either to lose weight or for diabetes or whatever their intended use may or may not have been. And the latest was, and that it caught my eye, because it said it's people are losing interest in what I'm going to call, I guess, self-pleasure, who are on these sorts of drugs. And yet, when you Google it, you see both ends of the spectrum. So different people have different reactions. I appreciate those of you that are sharing your own situation with all kinds of drugs.
3: I don't know about Ozempic, but when I took Prozac years ago, the doctor warned me it might have interrupted climax as a side effect. And it definitely

0: definitely did. My girlfriend didn't mind it. I was like the Energizer bunny, but yeah, definitely don't like Prozac. Have a great morning, guys. Try to stay dry.
1: That's a new one. I'm not familiar with that term. I don't know if that's a medical term.
2: I've not heard the phrase interrupted, but that classification of medication, that's a very common side effect.
1: Which one? What's the side effect?
2: The interrupted or the unattainable.
1: Okay.
2: Climax. Yep. Some people just have like low libido, but some people don't have regular or increased, but can't see it through, which is even more frustrating.
1: How is that? How are we all essentially humans and yet can have two polar opposite reactions to the same drug? Isn't that wild?
2: Mm-hmm.
1: I mean, because, but that's apparently a thing across many, many drugs.
3: This one's though, like you still have the desire, you just never hit the finish line.
2: Yes.
1: That seems to be what he's indicating.
2: Right.
1: I'd never heard the term interrupted climax.
2: Yeah, but impossible.
1: Sorry, I realize it's early in the morning
2: it
1: for
2: is,
1: this.
2: But
1: I mean, this is important because apparently 100% of people are taking these drugs.
2: These are common drugs, and I've been pretty open about all my ailments over the years. I've taken different things. I don't try to rely on that, but I have a lot of experience. So if anybody has questions, now's the time.
1: Well, we're all ears right here. Tell us all about your sex.
2: It's not just that, but other medications I've had. You know, there are very common side effects. We see all the crazy ones when they run the ads on TV. Like your foot may fall off and all that. But the medication that I take to help prevent my cancer from not coming back, and you got to weigh pros and cons, but the common side effects are like fatigue, mood changes. So I go see my doctor and she's like, how are your fatigue and mood change? I'm like, I've been like that my whole life. Like, I can't tell if I'm tired from this or something else.
1: Yep.
2: But like bone pain and swelling in the hands.
1: Bone pain?
2: Yeah.
1: Sounds like a wrestler.
2: I know.
1: I'm not familiar with bone pain.
3: Yeah. Oh, that's the music of bone pain. He's coming to the ring.
1: I'm not interested in any of that.
2: Yeah. Well,
1: by the way, when you Google interrupted climax.
3: Oh, I've done that a million times.
1: Prevented or cut short.
2: Yeah.
1: Either in a sexual encounter or in a story.
2: In a story?
1: That's got to be AI at work. it is the AI overview. And I thought, in a story? What are we talking about? Am I misreading that word? STORY. Does that mean something I don't know about? So I don't know. I don't know if we can trust any of this at this point. But then again, I figure you probably know that about our show.
2: Yeah, do a little digging. Don't just read the AI overview.
1: You understand that coming in. Well, but the AI overview is so fun. And then you get to have the opportunity of figuring out, is any of this right? Or is it just some of it that maybe is accurate?
3: I want to read that story, though. Or maybe I don't. I'm not quite sure.
1: I know Fabio's on the cover, so that'll be fun for you. 704-FEZ-3200, also the talk back button on the iHeartRadio app. You're welcome.
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2: Love to have you in on our voicemail.
3: Hey, good morning, guys. Talking about medicine affecting people differently. I took aspirin before, and I'm fine. I'm sure Woody's took aspirin before, and he sucks.
2: It is crazy. Two polar opposite reactions.

0: reactions to the same drug. It doesn't make sense. This came up, by the way, if you're just joining us, because we started off the show talking about yet another weird thing that we've learned about this Ozempic class of drugs. I swear every day they come out with something new that's either great, it's going to make you the smartest person, it's going to boost your IQ 100 points, right, or it's going to, you know, make your breath smell like s'mores, or it's, in this case, going to change your sexual habits. Let's just put it that way. The words climax interrupted were used at one point.
1: Hey, Wilcox. So this whole interrupted climax thing, I mean, why is that going to be a problem for people like us? I mean, we enjoyed Lost, right? Just keeps on dragging on and on and on, never really getting anywhere. That's just fun, right?
0: There's a reference to the TV show Lost, and it's a good one. He's not wrong.
2: There's no finish. There's no happy ending.
0: He is 100% accurate with that.
2: Nobody is left satisfied at the end.
0: Great. Exactly. That is a great analogy, mm-hmm, sir. Well done. Yeah, everybody did like the show Lost for a while is the answer to that.
3: I had a hemorrhoid surgery, and the doctor had prescribed me hydrocodone pain. Which they didn't tell you is that hydrocodone, being a narcotic, you know, opioid, causes you to be constipated, which causes you to have to strain, which causes hemorrhoids. There's a, you know, Woody Wilcox joke in there, but it's too early. I'll workshop it and get back to you.
0: I bet there is a joke in there.
2: Don't they usually prescribe that with something else?
4: Yes, to help you to not have that issue. Because then, you know, just a cycle then, yeah.
0: So it's like doing speed and then also doing heroin or something. They want you to take, like, the pain meds that cause you constipation, but then you're supposed to take, like,
4: Miralax.
0: Yeah, one of the, yeah. Right. So it's like they got to battle it out.
4: Right. Yeah. Try to keep you in balance.
0: That's a little different than a drug having two different reactions on people, but I do get your dilemma there. And and you also said hemorrhoid surgery, and my heart goes out to you. I've heard.
2: Chelsea has to write the word hemorrhoid now again.
0: Yeah, you got to make Chelsea spell it on the log for today's show. Pardon the expression, with log.
4: Right.
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5: Yeah, I used to date a woman with two children. 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
0: Oh, okay. Whoa. That's too bad.
4: Lock those doors.
0: I'm sorry, Chelsea, what's that?
4: Lock those doors.
0: Lock the doors. Well, I mean, it depends on how long. I mean, how long are you going to lock yourself in the room when you have young kids out there?
4: Well, how little are the kids? You're right. Animals will do the same thing, though, so they'll interrupt you.
2: Just let the animals watch, Chelsea. 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
0: 704-FEZ-3200. 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
0: Here's your Friday forecast for Eastern South Carolina. It's a hot and sunny start to the 4th of July weekend. Clear skies and highs soaring into the mid-90s, near 100 degrees this afternoon. Rain chances are virtually none, so a completely dry day all around.
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2: I've always said there's nothing better than sort of anecdotal bozos talking about drugs and their reactions. So we're here dispensing critical information.
3: You said anecdotal bozos.
2: That's what we are. We're anecdotal bozos. That's we're sharing people's reactions to drugs. So I guess that part is legitimate. Mm-hmm. But anything else, I mean, we're not doctors, but we all have experienced things. Woody was just talking. We started this by talking about how it's interesting. Some of these fat, you know, shot drugs or whatever they're calling them these days, have these opposite reactions for people. Some people report that they want to have more sex. Some people want to have less. The whole thing is interesting to me, and that's how we got started. And then Woody was just talking off the air about one of the medications that you take and one of the odd things that they told you that was going to happen.
4: Yeah, my heart doc, she's the really doctor.
2: Oh, explain that again real quick.
4: Well, when I first saw her, we were talking about how many times a week that I work out, and I told her, I think it's, you know, probably four times a week. Uh-huh. And how long would you say you work out? Probably about an hour and 10 minutes, hour. Really? And that's where that came from, because people lie to her.
2: It's fun when your doctor looks at you and doesn't believe that you're exercising.
4: Yes.
2: That's a good feeling for everybody.
4: And she's like, well, we want to put you on this medication, but it causes, for some people, a very small amount, ankle swelling. Like, how important is ankle swelling? I'm like, what are we talking about, Doc? Is this like...
2: How important is ankle swelling?
4: That's
2: a question I've never considered.
4: Because, you know, you guys have seen my legs.
3: Yeah.
4: They're tiny. And so I'm like, is it just going to suddenly swell out at the bottom and have like an elephant foot down there? Or is it, you know, is it the leg?
3: Well, I have to buy new socks.
4: Right. And she's like, oh, chances are it's not going to happen. I'm like, then let's give it a shot.
3: Yeah.
4: Like, is it permanent?
2: I guess it's interesting because they want to ask you, are these side effects important to you? But some of them, you know, sexual dysfunction, things that would truly affect your daily life, seems so
4: not
2: much
4: daily.
2: More interesting.
4: Maybe
2: than,
4: weekly.
2: I'm sorry, yearly. But the swelling ankles. And by the way, Chelsea, if your ankles swell so much, you need new socks. That's a lot.
3: Well,
2: I mean, socks generally stretch out to accommodate most ankle sizes from what I've experienced.
3: Right, but if they start feeling tight.
4: How important is ankle swelling was the question.
3: I
4: never thought that somebody would ask me. How important is tooth retention?
2: Classic line from news. What's that called?
4: 30 Rock.
2: 30 Rock. Right. Almost called it news radio. Good Lord.
3: But I mean, some side effects you can live with, and you just got to try it to see how something really affects you. And then you also have to weigh, like, do I need to take this medication for living? Or just for, you know, not necessarily recreation, but to help.
4: Yeah.
3: Like, am I going to die if I don't take this?
2: Got this. And when I do this, you'll hear it.
5: Hey, guys. Just heard you talking about weird side effects with different medications. I can take any main brand allergy medication all day long, and it won't affect me. But if I take any, I guess, unbranded or over-the-counter or, like, from a gas station or something later that day, I cannot show up, so to speak, for my biblical husband duties. Y'all have a good one.
2: First of all, biblical husband duties. I'm writing that down. That is a great euphemism. Thank you for that. Second of all, allergy medications, he's good with name brand, but if he takes one from a gas station, he can't perform his biblical husband duties.
4: Did I distill that?
3: Well, I mean, it could just be an off-brand. You don't have to get it from the gas station, but I understand the point.
2: I mean, how many drugs are you getting from the gas station? What are we talking about? I mean, they sell regular drugs at the gas station, like in the aisles,
3: I'm
2: right?
3: I'm thinking, like, are we talking nose sprays here?
2: I don't know.
4: Well, he's talking
3: about antihistamine
4: of some sort. Mm-hmm. So, like, an over-the-counter as opposed to name brand?
2: I guess, I mean, where are you getting it in the gas station?
3: I've never looked. I'm guessing it's there, though.
4: I buy it from a guy in the bathroom.
2: Well, there's that, right? I imagine that. Or, like, you know, is it right up next to the pickled eggs? Like,
3: and those pills that do different things?
4: It's got a picture of a goat on the outside, so you know it's good.
2: I found it right next to the Big Mama sausages, so I

0: Figured I'd put it in my nose.
1: You got to make a decision, though. Do you want to be able to breathe and maybe not sneeze? Or do you want to be able to do your biblical duties? I don't know how your day's going. So
0: biblical duties. I don't think there's any choice right. in the right. question that you've posed.
2: I'll take the stuffy nose all day long.
1: She might not like that.
0: Well, doesn't matter, I guess.
2: It's not about her.
0: That's right, Chelsea. How dare you? 704-FEZ-3200. 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
4: All families are different, and some have parents or children with little to no eyesight. 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
2: So, Woody, your arch nemesis has called in. I don't know that he references himself as that. And honestly, I feel like you're really your buddies at heart. But this is the guy that you said, I can hear how out of shape you are when he was on the phone one time. Because he had made fun of you
3: right.
2: for something about mountain biking. Well, here's his call.
4: Woody, this is specifically for you. I'm the guy that you made fun of when I made fun of your mountain bike. And you said that you could tell how out of shape I was for how I was breathing. Anyway, I got diagnosed as being diabetic and started having to take those, you know, stupid shots, and I've dropped 50 pounds from it. The only really bad side effect is the freaking egg burps, man. You'd think that I'd had, you know, 4 or 5 deviled eggs. I'd only had a shot, but thankfully, once I figured out how to get rid of that, it worked.
5: Dude, you lost 50 pounds.
3: That's awesome.
5: That's spectacular.
2: Mm-hmm. In a roundabout way, Woody, you've done something good. I don't know that you helped spur him on.
3: Maybe
2: he would have done that on his own, but let's give you maybe a little bit of credit. Your a-holiness somehow has led to a man losing 50 pounds and maybe more. I mean, maybe this is just part of the journey.
5: Could you please refer to me as his a-holiness?
3: I think this is the guy who stopped drinking soda at the beginning of the year, and that really started his weight loss journey. So maybe you did have a hand in that, Woody.
2: Second of all, egg burps. Oh, I mean, and we say some things on the show that are kind of gross occasionally, and, you know, that is par for the course. For whatever reason, egg burps is the grossest thing I feel like I've heard in 6 months. That really troubles me.
3: Really?
2: Oh, I don't know. It just feels so gross.
5: Apparently, it happens a lot with when you start diabetic medication because it slows down like digestion in your body and causes more sulfur.
2: Are it's you better. Spouting this out from the top of your head
5: no,
2: or you're Googling this?
5: I Googled it.
2: Okay. I'd like you to preface it with that.
3: It's better than coming out the other end, though.
5: Is it?
2: I wonder if it's doing that, too, though, and he just didn't mention it. I mean, I don't know. I have no idea.
3: My dog may be on that medication then. Dax is just tearing things up. Oh, it's so bad.
2: It's always fascinating, because, and we've talked about this in the past. There's one of those that's televised where they sort of just mention offhandedly that you can't eat grapefruit while you're taking it, which was always the strangest thing that

0: I'd ever heard in a disclaimer, but I've understood now through discussion and reading that that's not a crazy uncommon thing. Right. There's a couple of other drugs out there where they're like, you can't eat grapefruit when you're taking it. I'm like, what?
1: Even one of mine, it's suggested that you not eat certain fruits, grapefruit being one of them, certain citrus fruits. But it's not like on the medication like it is with what you're talking about. But I'm just Googling some of my regular ones. And
0: how many drugs would you say you take, Chelsea, on a regular basis?
1: Right now, just three.
0: Three on a regular basis.
1: And then
0: basis.
1: One as needed.
0: Three as yes. needed. Oh, okay.
1: Man, but yeah, three.
2: I sound like a maraca when I come in here because I take so many pills in the morning.
1: Oh, I didn't know you were at that many.
0: How many do you take?
2: Six.
0: Really? Every day?
2: Every day.
0: Holy moly. Four. Right. Okay, now let's run it down. For what? Heart? Gout?
1: What else?
2: Thyroid.
0: Heart, gout, thyroid.
2: And cholesterol.
0: Okay.
1: I had no idea. Thanks for waving your
0: drugs are keeping Woody propped up.
1: I know. Yeah.
2: That's how I have an incredibly low resting heart rate. You can see it at Woody and Wilcox on Instagram.
1: Both my main medications cause fatigue, so that's fun. And then they're like, well, just work out more to help with that. And I'm like, I'm trying, you know. But one of the other more common side effects.
2: Work out more?
1: Yeah, it does. It does combat the fatigue, but it's a hard life. But one of the more common side effects that I don't have from this one is athlete's foot. And I don't know. This is the injection that I take for my psoriatic arthritis. I don't know how that causes athlete's foot in some people, but it does apparently.
0: Which one is this? Can you say?
1: Skyrizi.
0: Oh, love Skyrizi. That one. Yeah. I see all the commercials for Skyrizi by Nizzy. Mm-hmm. it's drug sponsored by Snoop.
1: Right. It's very effective. And but yeah, no athlete's foot for me.
0: Well,
1: thank
0: congratulations.
1: Goodness.
0: Anything else itchy?
1: No. Okay.
0: All right, good.
2: By the way, Cool Beans just typed in, I take 8 medications a day.
0: Really? Cool Beans.
2: We are just a group of maracas coming in here.
1: We're trying to be healthy. Like, I don't want to lean on medication always. I don't want to just turn to a drug. But you have to in certain cases in order to not have these
2: things. Can I control some of these things with diet? Yes. Do I want to? No. Take a pill. I'm an American. USA, okay. USA.
0: Well, now I feel like I'm the odd man out. I guess I'm bringing down the average.
2: What do you take?
1: Zero.
2: Nothing?
1: No, it explains a lot, though. You probably should be on something.
2: You
1: know what I mean?
2: Should be on a lot.
1: Mm-hmm. Yeah.
0: Yeah, I don't take any drugs.
1: We have a few can recommend
0: for
1: you.
0: I'm not aware of getting any.
2: I have a guy.
0: I don't want your swollen ankles and your egg breath, so I'm out.
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2: Headline, American workers are growing increasingly stressed about debt and finances, according to a new survey.
3: No.
4: Thank you. Is that what's going to make me upset?
2: Well, no, I think what's going to make you upset, and I feel like I know you pretty well, is that it goes on to say, however, there are ways to make it better on yourself. And they give some tips for those that are stressed or not feeling secure about your finances. And how good would it make you feel if I said one of the tips was compare prices and use coupons when shopping at the grocery store?
4: Thank you, science. I haven't thought about that.
2: Wait, there's more. It's not just that, Chelsea. Back it down. Ditch unnecessary subscriptions is another tip to help you if you're struggling with your financial security and maybe your debt.
4: Okay.
2: So, right. And Woody, take that to heart. Let's not forget that for a long time, you had an Audible subscription and a subscription to a camera in a doggy daycare that you didn't even know about.
3: And now that I've gotten rid of them, I am
2: wealthy beyond your wildest dreams, right?
3: Not wealthy, but stress-free when it comes to finance.
4: That
2: $3 a month for the doggy daycare cam is really changing your life.
4: Right. Maybe say do a deep dive into your finances and make sure you don't have any charges that you don't want. That would make me less angry. Is this going to get worse?
2: I mean, not worse. Those were the two I thought, but it's all in that ballpark.
4: So I should, okay.
2: Create a budget, set savings goals, track your spending. You know, things that no one's ever thought of that would really going to, you know, help your financial security.
4: It's going to send me off. Like, if I had a horn right now, I would honk it. I can't stand it. It's like when I can't find something in the house and I say it's like a pair of socks. I ask my husband, like, have you seen these socks? And he's like, oh, did you check your sock drawer?
2: You're suggesting that that might have been the first place you looked, Chelsea? Is that what
4: I'm
2: taking from your high-pitched odd noise?
4: Right. So that's how this article makes me feel. Like, I'm stressed. Oh, did you think about not spending as much money?
2: Right.
4: Oh, did you think about getting a job that pays you more? Oh, did you think about getting rid of one of your kids? Stop. It's what is going on when they have AI write these little cutesy articles and they just throw them out there. It makes me want to kick papers.
3: Is that a term?
2: Kick papers.
3: Kick papers.
4: It is a combination of me throwing papers.
3: I think you just came up with a Wilcoxism right there.
4: It's my own. I want to throw papers and I want to kick shins. Mm-hmm. And so sometimes I end up kicking papers.
2: Kicking papers. So it's the newspaper article equivalent of did you check your sock drawer?
4: Right.
2: Gotcha. Okay.
4: I'm going to need to take a weekend off or something.
2: Well, good thing it's Friday. I feel like you've got a couple of days.

0: 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That's what we're here for.
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2: So Woody brought up something off the air. I fear that maybe math is involved, but bear with me because I think at the heart of it is something that we all deal with, and it's not really a math topic.
3: Yeah, I got an email, like we all do, people trying to pitch somebody to come on the show, and it says, would you like to have a dating expert talk about the new study that shows that men go on more dates than women? And I initially brought it up to Wilcox and Chelsea because I am notoriously horrible at math.
2: Mm-hmm.
3: And so I'm like, is that possible that men could go on more dates than women? Does that mean
4: men
3: are dating other men?
4: Yeah, it must, because otherwise.
3: And no, we would not like to have a dating expert come on the show to discuss this.
2: I think it's more complex than that, although I can't wrap my head around it either. Is there a scenario where you can go on a date by yourself? Is that a thing? Are we there now? Where
3: I've dated potentially myself for a long time.
4: No, it just means that men in general are going on dates with men and women.
3: By the way, 48% more dates than women.
2: Now I'm really thrown for a loop. That seems like that's too high.
4: Right.
2: Definitely. But see, that's why I don't understand. So maybe I shouldn't have slammed Woody at the outset because I feel like now I'm in the exact same boat.
4: And the dates are expensive. So,
2: right. But.
4: Does that mean men have more money?
3: And nightmarish.
4: Right.
3: I mean, have you ever talked to your friends who are possibly, you know, either still single or divorced?
4: It gives me it gives me the secondhand shakes. I cannot imagine. I've heard enough stories.
3: We have a friend, and I have talked to her relentlessly about doing a podcast about her dating, being a single woman in today's age. I mean, she just has some of the most hysterical and terrifying stories of, you know, hooking up with a guy on a dating app, texting, moving on to calling, eventually meeting in person. And like the one that's always sticks out in my head, this is their first date. And the guy's like, do you use a plug for the old breck door?
4: Wait a second.
3: This is a first date conversation. And she was like, that's an odd question. And no. And so he goes out to his car, pops the trunk, and gets one and brings it back into the bar.
4: No, I hope her friends knew where she was. She could have ended up in a trunk.
3: She was like, that's when it ended, and left the box right there on the table. So not only is this dude like a fan, but he's got backups in case you didn't bring one. And it's in my car right now.
4: How does that even come up? It's like, yeah, we'll take the Bloomin' Onion. And also, hey, have you tried this? Like,
3: that's why I said she's got to have this podcast.
2: Make sure you don't get the two confused, by the way.
4: Because
2: that Bloomin' Onion will sting.
3: The sauce is about the same.
4: Do that butt thing. My experiences when I was much younger scarred me enough that I just never again.
3: That's why you settled for Frank.
4: Leave alone.
3: Yeah. You eventually just like, well, it's not going to get any better than Frank.
4: I mean, Do that butt thing.
3: I'm never going to finish a meal. He's going to give it to a grocery store worker.
4: But that's
3: a sacrifice I'm willing to make.
4: Yep. He will, though, feed me in the shower and change my sheets, though. So it's all a trade-off, right?

0: What? 704 Fest 3200. I mean, that sounds like no one could beat Woody's friend's story. Mm-hmm. Pardon the expression.
1: She's got 100 of them.
0: But, well, why isn't she on the show? I mean, that sounds far more interesting.
1: Because she has a real job.
0: Well, that's quit it. I mean, she's got
2: to. Is it really that bad? Is it really that bad? Or one time, an ex-boyfriend was like, well, maybe it's just the type of people you're attracting, Chelsea. Like, maybe it's something about you and your vibe that's why you're attracting these people.
1: Victim blaming.
2: Right. Same one who tripped me. That one.
1: And kept your teeth.
2: Yep, and kept my teeth. So.
1: Maybe it's you, Chelsea.
2: And I think I know the person you're talking about, and it's not her.
1: No.
2: So it's just, is it really that wild out there? Has it gotten so much worse in the past 20 years?
0: Says the woman who gave her ex-boyfriend her teeth.
2: I was a teenager then, okay? You can't hold it against me. I didn't know any better.
0: 704-FEZ-3200. There's also the talkback button if you're listening on the iHeartRadio app.
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2: Here's your Friday forecast for Eastern South Carolina. It's a hot and sunny start to the 4th of July weekend. Clear skies and highs soaring into the mid-90s, near 100 degrees this afternoon. Rain chances are virtually none, so a completely dry day all around.
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0: answer that question. This dude, and quality not great on his voicemail, but I can fill in any gaps. So let's just play.
1: So my wife's friend has been on a million dates, and the most recent one she came back with, she didn't like him because he grabbed a menu and licked his fingers to turn the page. That was her first and only complaint about the guy, and hasn't seen him since.
0: So if you couldn't make that out, his wife's friend is going out on dates, and she ruled a guy out because he licked his fingers to turn the pages on a menu at the restaurant.
2: Cool Beans is nodding vigorously at that.
3: So it's some kind of hygiene thing. But that also sounds like somebody who's going to be very picky overall, which I can't tell how old these people are just from the call.
0: Right.
3: But in my experience, that's something that you see more when you're younger. As you get older, you realize you're not going to love everything about a person. And there are some things that you're willing to deal with because it's good overall.
2: But if your deal breaker is licking fingers to turn a menu page.
3: Look, remember my friend Kayla had a whole list. One of them was Jesus sandals, which I believe are Tevas. But I remember that one was on the list. There were like 10 things on the list of deal breakers for her.
0: I think Birkenstocks are Jesus sandals, although maybe
3: there were multiple kinds of shoes on there. And okay, I was like, Kayla, I feel like you may miss out on somebody really good over something that could be changed.
0: Well,
3: not that you're going to go and change everybody's footwear, but you know what I mean.
0: Yeah, so there may be an element of that is youth. Also, though, I think the times currently lend themselves to that more, too. We had this conversation about because of the dating apps and stuff. And, you know, as you continue to swipe through your dates, there's always another one. And so it kind of feels like I can be extremely picky because there's any number of women right here or men or whatever the case is. As opposed to how hard it is in the old days to go and find somebody. Now they're all right there. That doesn't mean they're all going to be to your liking, but don't you feel like it makes you feel more picky because there's...
2: You can toss somebody away.
0: Easily, and there's disposable. An infinite number. There's always a new one. They'll make more.
3: The things we're using to cut people out, to swipe no or however it goes, it's too specific. I feel like you would need to lead with more important things than does he lick a menu?
2: He's licking the menu, okay. That's gross. I mean, but just going and then turning the page.
3: Because everything else about this person could be great for you. You could be very compatible and have the same kind of values, but you'll never know because he licked a menu and you said no.
2: He didn't lick the menu.
3: It's more fun when I say it that way.
0: He licked his fingers. I need to know more about the menu before I make that call. Are the pages paper where at that point it might be more acceptable? What's the season?
3: He must have been at the Cheesecake Factory. You know that's a book,
0: But is it laminated or is it paper? That's my point, because if he's licking his fingers on a laminated menu, that's a problem.
3: Well, those can be cleaned. And should be, and are supposed to be.
0: Yes, but they also hold the moisture more, and that's grosser.
3: Whereas if it's
0: a paper menu, there can be a legitimate reason, especially if it's winter and it's a little more dry outside.
3: See, now imagine if somebody eliminated you for having too many opinions about paper versus laminated menus.
0: Think of the huge mistake they'd be making,
3: exactly.
0: Right, exactly, because I'm a keeper.
2: I think you misspoke and said, think of the huge bullet they dodged.
0: Now, if he's turning it with his tongue, I bet there'd be some women who'd be like, tell me more.
3: Right.
2: He's not afraid to put that thing in weird places.
3: But then I'd be concerned about what menus it had been on before.
0: Is menu being used as a euphemism for something here?
3: Maybe.
0: He's willing to put it in weird places, is what Woody said. I just want to make sure that we didn't just...
2: Yeah.
3: I only lick menus. That's it.
0: Cool Beans. Gotta save that one.
3: This is the weird time. She just stops listening.
0: 704. This is when you should start listening. Right. 704 Fez 3200. There's also the talk back button. Interesting things that have gone down on your date. What weird thing did your date lick?
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2: We're talking about dating and a couple of things. It doesn't have to be limited to one sort of avenue, but the woman who ruled somebody out because he licked his fingers to turn the pages of a menu on their date, found that one interesting. We didn't find out enough, as I told you then. Like, what's the menu made of? What season is it? 704-FEZ-3200.
3: Honestly, the climate in the dating world currently is absolute garbage, and it makes me very glad that all I had to do was spend $10,000 on a divorce, get caught up in a love triangle, have my husband find 9 mistresses in 5 different countries, and pay for a transatlantic flight and start my entire life over. I would much rather do that all over again and end up with the man that I ended up with as opposed to dating apps. No thanks.
2: So you're saying it's working well out there.
4: Yeah. Humble brag about your guy.
5: It's going to be a Dateline episode.
4: Thank you to Sarah, who sends a lengthy email. Oh, my God, I wish you guys had started this topic at the beginning of the show. I could fill your 4 hours with horrible stories of dates that I've been on. Not always leads to a second date. The one that comes to mind first is, and this happens to us girls, he lied about his weight. When he showed up, he was tremendously over the weight he had listed, and he was out of breath walking into the bar. He even took breaths in between chewing his food. One guy on a date showed up wearing a leather Looney Tunes jacket that reminded me of Putty's 8-ball jacket from Seinfeld. Ooh. No second date for you, Mr. Putty.
5: Well, in both of those cases, look a little deeper.
4: And finally, there was the guy who threw something into a trash can and missed, then didn't walk over and pick it up. It was so lazy, it immediately turned me off.
5: Okay, yeah. That
4: forever.
5: That one's a deal breaker.
2: You're good with that one?
5: That one, yeah.
2: Not the other two.
5: I mean, that's showing you more the character of a person.
2: But think about it this way, and I know you don't want to rule somebody out because of their weight. However,
5: he did lie.
2: Well, he may have lied, and I bet he can't drive.
5: Because he gets too full.
2: Too full to drive, right? And I know you've had an issue with that over the years.
4: Too winded.
2: Chelsea's had 2 men in her life who were too full to drive. This one, and I'm not sure, I'll try and get through it without going through the whole thing. Guy picked me up on his motorcycle for a date to take me back to his place. He pulled up to a shed on the property so that I could get off, and so I assumed to store his bike. Wrong, the shed was actually his room.
5: No.
4: Oh.
2: He invited me in. There was only one place to sit, and it was a recliner. He sat in that. The only other place to sit was his lap, which he alerted me to do.
6: Why don't you get on the back of my motorcycle?
5: Oh, my gosh.
6: We're going to go to my shed.
2: I did not sit in his lap. I chose a crate instead. He shared his airplane bottle of vodka with me then wanted to kiss me. I said I had to pee, so he took me to the house on the property, which actually was his mom's house. We did not go to a second.
5: Okay. So that all sounds like a situation I would have gotten myself into when I was much younger. First of all, lessons, meet him wherever the date is going to be, and it does not need to be at his house, whether it's a shed or not, just for your sake.

0: safety. So that's A. But yeah, that would have happened to me. Something similar. I'm glad you lived through it, though, because that sounds bad.
1: At least he shared his airplane bottle of vodka. I mean, I'm not sure why we're so mad at this guy.
0: Share that. That's very like generous. A sip each, and then you're done.
1: Way to shed shame a guy. 704-FEZ-3200. We can't all live down the street from a bakery, Chelsea. Mm-hmm. Can't hide radio money. 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
5: My independence.
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2: Talking about weird things that have happened on a date. Apparently, by everything I've gathered, it's the best time ever to be out there single and trying to work your way through dates online. Chelsea, how about this one?
3: When I went to hug the guy goodbye, to not be body to body, I sort of stuck my butt out, and he proceeded to touch my stomach and ask me if I was self-conscious about my stomach.
4: What's wrong with that?
5: Oh, I'm having a visceral reaction to it. This just reminds me of the "I like your hoodie, it's very ordinary" guy.
2: Which, by the way, is the greatest compliment ever compared to that.
4: Yes.
5: Like, are you self-conscious about your stomach because you don't want it to touch me? Or just, I have so many. I'm glad that didn't work out. I'm glad you're alive. Oh. This is why Cool Beans hugs no one.
2: That's why Cool Beans hugs no one? I think that was a knock on you, Cool Beans.
5: It was not at all. It was not at all, because you never know what kind of hugger you're going to get.
2: So you don't want a guy on a first date to touch your stomach and say, are you self-conscious about this?
5: Right.
4: Hang on, I'm writing this down.
2: Oh, man, that's awful. And what's crazy is somebody saying it.
5: You're saying it and you're touching me. Don't touch me.
2: I mean, the touch part is the less weird part. I mean, I get why you wouldn't like the touch part, but I think it's less weird than somebody saying, are you self-conscious about this? I mean, in what scenario do you feel like you're not cutting down the person by saying that? Like, there's no chance. I mean, maybe he knew it was the last date, so maybe this was his fun of slamming you. I don't know.
5: Whose kind of fun is that?
2: I don't know. But there's no way you assume it's a compliment, right? Like, he doesn't think, like, hey, this will be a good one.
5: I just took it as maybe he said that because she said she went in and she gave an awkward hug with her butt out. So that's kind of like, you know, I'm not going to we're not going to be stomach to stomach at all.
2: Still, though, you can't say, are you self-conscious about this? Because that's... that's going nowhere. That's going nowhere good.
5: I feel woozy. I'm absorbing all this, all these emotions. It's not good.
2: How about this?
6: Now, this happened 12 years ago with my husband, but we were on our very first date, and we were playing a game. Like, it was like a card game of crazy questions to ask. And again, this is our first date, and I asked him, I pulled a card, and I asked him, I was like, if you got away with murder, how would you do it? He went into a very detailed way of how to kill somebody. And I looked at him like he was crazy, didn't want to see him again. I thought it was going to be the end. But then we went on a second date, and he completely changed my mind. And now almost 11 years later and two kids later, here we are. I'm still waiting for that all to happen. it still comes up in conversation every now and then. You know, now it's like our little marriage inside joke. But enjoy listening to you, and hopefully he hears this. Bye.
2: Concern over a guy who really has thought through how to murder someone and cover it up.
4: And then you go on to marry him?
2: Apparently,
5: but
2: it's working out.
5: I mean, he's laid it all out there, though, so...
2: it's interesting that that same sort of theory or a scenario, I guess I should say, is not unheard of. Somebody else had sent in a note that said, I was on a date, this was in Boston, and we were in the Seaport District. It had gotten dark, and there were streetlights, but we walked through a specific dark stretch, and he casually said that if he pushed me into the water, no one would ever notice. It was a hard no on second date from there. That one's not... on the spectrum, that's weird, yes.
5: Dark humor, you'll find your match, but don't throw it out on the first date.
2: Better or worse, though, than touching the stomach and saying, are you self-conscious about this?
4: Better.
2: Yes, agree, right? It's not as bad as the stomach thing. Because, yes, it could be dark humor.
5: But I could also now be in fear for my life at the moment.
2: Yeah, it's a risky move on his part, unless he's ready for the date to end. Right?
5: This is why people end up bringing a buddy on dates now. That's what's going to have to happen. I hate it out there for you guys. But apparently this has been going on a long time because some of these stories are older.
2: You're always welcome. 704-FIZ-3200. There's also, if you're listening on the iHeartRadio app, little microphone there. That's the talkback button. Don't be self-conscious about the talkback button. You

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2: It's time to celebrate a legacy. 160 years strong. 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And the story continues. 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
2: I was concerned about something that I saw as a headline. Maybe you can help me with this. Quote, Gen Z running out of gas in their cars because they're scared to fill them up. End quote.
3: No.
4: No.
2: Anybody shed any light on that headline, which is somehow alluding to some sort of, I don't know if we're going to call it an epidemic or a syndrome or what it might be, but it says half of Gen Z has reported, quote, refuel anxiety, saying that they've had to ask a partner or family member to fill up their cars with fuel for them. Anybody have any thoughts?
4: Like you're,
2: is that more or less likely than Charlie Sheen getting extorted for having sex with dudes?
4: Less likely.
2: Okay.
4: So the fear is filling it up all the way or putting any gas in at all? Because you just don't like being inconvenienced. Look, I don't like errands. I don't want to stop anywhere. I don't want to go to the bank. I don't want to go to the post office. I don't want to go to the gas station. But you do it, and that you just continue to do that. What does that have to do with running out?
2: It seems to be multi-pronged. So the way they describe it is young drivers are reporting fear over things like parking close enough to the pump, identifying the correct fuel type, competently operating the gas nozzle.
4: These are things that can be learned.
2: Researchers, Chelsea, say that this stems from fear of making mistakes in public.
3: I've seen this happen in real time. I have a friend whose daughter just got her driver's license. I'm talking within the last month. And we were watching football this weekend, and she's like, Dad, can you take my car and get it filled up? And he looks at her, and he's like, why am I taking your car to get gas? Like, I'm never sure which one to pick. Because, you know, there's sometimes you go to the gas station and there could be four different handles there or four different buttons. And she was like, do I do the 92? Do I do the 85? What's the E70 or something like that? And he's like, we've gone over this. You know which button to push. We're watching football. No way am I taking your car to go get gas.
2: Is it possible that somehow this is a ploy to get someone else to pay for your gas, potentially?
4: Yeah,
3: I think
4: maybe.
3: That was more the case, and she was like, I just don't know which button to press.
2: I mean,
4: will
2: maybe,
4: you see my
2: maybe,
4: face?
2: Maybe first time.
4: No,
2: sure.
4: Not even first time.
2: Maybe first time. You're like, okay, I didn't even think about the choices thing.
3: But you said
2: maybe first time.
3: You said something about parking close to the pump.
4: Like if you can't handle this, I don't think you should be driving.
2: Okay, I'm not going to disagree necessarily.
4: At any age or wave generation.
2: Half of those said there were worries about letting their tank run dangerously low because they've put off going to the gas station.
4: I'd have more anxiety about running out of gas on the side of the road and endangering my life than parking too far away from the pump.
2: 25% who were polled said that they had run out of gas on the side of the road because they'd been so hesitant to refuel.
3: Don't have to worry about it when you drive an electric truck. Just save everybody your phone call to the Fez line.
4: These are the people who are going to be taking care of the rest of us when we're old.
2: Five guys. Just

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12: Here's your Friday forecast for eastern South Carolina. It's a hot and sunny start to the 4th of July weekend. Clear skies and highs soaring into the mid-90s, near 100 degrees this afternoon. Rain chances are virtually none, so a completely dry day all around.
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2: Appreciate all the response to the headline that says Gen Z running out of fuel in their cars because they're scared to fill them up. The second line is half of those reported fuel anxiety and said that they've had to ask a partner or a family member to fill up their cars for them.
3: Mm.
2: And it says it was everything from being concerned about positioning the car physically next to the pump to knowing which grade of gas to use, and the list goes on. As Woody mentioned, you wouldn't have that problem if you had an electric vehicle, and this, of course.
4: I'd rather run out of gas and have to walk for miles instead of riding in that electric truck.
2: So well, that guy was
3: idiot.
2: Right on time with that one.
3: That's just idiotic.
2: The Woody's electric truck haters got this.
5: I guess even though people that are in the same generation, everybody grows up a little different, because I was the type of person, my mom would send me inside with a $20 bill and made me pump the gas at like 10 years old. So now as a young adult, I know exactly what kind of fuel goes with exactly what car and how to operate all of that. That's just an excuse, in my opinion, for people not wanting to do something for themselves.
3: Yeah.
2: I think he's pumping his gas right now.
6: I mean, it was something, or a conveyor belt or something.
2: Maybe he's at a point now where it's so fun for him, he just offers to pump people's gas. I mean, I'm joking about that, but yes, as a kid, those were always things that I was like, please let me do that.
3: Right.
2: Like, I wanted to be that guy. I wanted to drive at, nine. I wanted to pump the gas at nine.
3: How about this? At Woody and Wilcox on Twitter, I literally just put gas in my boss's car because she cannot stand to go to a gas station. It has nothing to do with anxiety. She just hates to pump her own gas. I've been doing this for about a year now. She's 44 years old.
2: That's called just being an a-hole. I mean, that's right. Not anything more than that, right?
6: Yeah.
2: Because she can, I guess, is the answer.
6: Right. I mentioned that I don't like errands, but that's another level to get your employees to do it for you.
2: Yeah, I mean, that's like, the boss that has someone shop for their wife's, birthday present.
6: Mm-hmm.
2: We hear those stories.
3: I've been deathly afraid of pumping my own gas, but I was able to conquer it by imagining Bob Barker at the pump saying, "I'm going to pump you good." Nice job, Van Cupo, coming with that.
2: So Bob Barker has influenced you,
3: yeah.
2: In other words.
3: In a positive
2: way, so.
7: I'm going to pump you good. Right. Open that safe.
6: I don't like the reasoning behind it.
2: At some point, I mean, do we feel like a rule or a, I guess not a law is being broken if your boss is making you pump their gas, but I feel like that's borderline. I mean, what's happening? What kind of job are you doing where your boss is sending you out to fill up their car? Is it a job that has anything to do with driving? Doesn't
6: you
2: sound like it.
6: You could be an assistant of some sort, and they just have you do all kinds of things. Get my dry cleaning, fill up the tank.
2: I guess if that's your title, is like, I just do whatever you say.
3: I hate chewing my food, so could you chew my lunch and then baby bird it to me?
2: I guess I'm not used to a situation where you have an assistant who just does whatever you don't want to do like that. Usually it's job related in my mind, but I guess you could be right. The dry cleaning, the shopping for a gift for someone.
6: Mm. Picking up coffee, whatever.
2: I mean, coffee, I'll at least allow that it's maybe part of the routine at work. But the others are unrelated to work. It's personal only. Getting gas in your car, unless you drive for a living somehow, that's just a personal thing. I don't know. 704-FEZ-3200. I'm willing to feel those as well. Because if you're doing something or you've seen somebody who has to do that sort of thing for the boss, wow.
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2: You mentioned a second ago the headline, and a lot of people are scratching their heads, mostly on, quote, Gen Z running out of fuel in their cars because they're scared to fill them up, end quote. Now, again, this is not me. I'm not wagging my bony little finger saying, my day, I'm asking you, does this does this ring a bell for any of you? Are you a Gen Z? Are you a parent? Because I'm a parent of two kids. I don't even know what generation are they. I don't even know. I don't know. 20 and one's 18. I don't even know the difference. But I know that they're not afraid to fill up the car with gas. So there's two. I mean, it's an informal poll, but it's there. But we were talking about maybe you've had to do this then for a boss as well as an employee. And that's been an interesting line as well.
3: Hey, so my mom worked for a high dollar engineering firm. She's like the HR person, whatever. And she would take her boss's car to get the oil change, drive it home. He would drive her car to his house and she would drive it to the oil change place and bring it back the next day. So yeah, stuff happens, man.
2: Like, that's not even, hey, we're busy during the day. Can you do this one thing so that I can go about my day? That is truly just,
4: and if you're the
2: I don't want to get my oil changed, you do it, and then bring my car back tomorrow.
4: That's having a personal assistant, which that, you know, is a job for some people. But it sounds like when you're the head of HR, you could say, hey, as the head of HR, I'm going to say, this is not in my job description.
5: Right.
2: Correct.
5: Right.
2: You're not a personal assistant. Or shouldn't be, right?
4: Right.
2: And maybe know that because of HR, right?
4: Right.
2: I mean,
4: but maybe still be scared to say anything.
2: We appreciate our old buddy Big Mike calling in.
6: Hey, guys. So I'm the one that fills up my boss's car. It just kind of started as a joke. She will send me to just go get stuff for the office, you know, like coffee and just cleaning supplies or whatever. I am a driver. I hang around the yard until I'm needed, so it's not like I'm doing anything. One day she just was like, well, I need gas on my car, and I was like, give me the keys, I'll do it.
2: Okay.
4: Do you get any extra compensation for that? You're like, can I get a snack while I'm doing that as well? You know what I mean? Like, oh, go fill up my car, but get yourself, you know, a Snickers and something to drink.
2: I suppose if you have a job where you're on the clock and doing nothing, I mean, I guess you don't want to be seen as that guy. Can I-

0: I can understand you're like, I better do something or this doesn't look good.
1: Right.
0: You know, and we have a job where we're on the clock and do nothing as well. So we probably ought to be getting somebody gas right now. The discussion of Woody's electric truck came up. There's an interesting side note to that. I don't have time to play it here, but he praises Woody for a reason that I wouldn't have imagined ever, honestly. Stand by. We'll get to that next.
2: The Woody and Wilcox Show.
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2: This little conversation started with the headline that says Gen Z running out of fuel in their cars because they're scared to fill them up. Quote, half of those who reported refueling anxiety said that they've had to ask a partner or a family member to fill up their cars for them, which in and of itself is enough that it seems strange, and we can certainly have a conversation about it, but it's also led to people talking about how they fill up their boss's cars with gas as well. Maybe not for the same reason, but this guy ain't feeling it.
3: If my boss ever asked me to put gas in their car, like, I'm going to put, if it's a freaking gasoline engine, I'm putting diesel in it. That SOB will never ask me to do it again, and they're going to pay a lot of money for it to have it fixed. Because, F them, that's why. Quit kissing ass, America. Tell them to shove it. Woody Wilcox, you suck, you MFers.
4: Wow. Man, that's some anger issues.
5: Wow, you got to drive that car back somewhere. So,
4: yeah.
2: Quit kissing ass, America. That's a great message for all of us, right?
4: Yeah. Something tells me that you may end up paying for that.
2: Woody, I believe, was suggesting, you know, if you had an electric truck like him, then you wouldn't even have to worry about any of this and this.
6: Woody is correct. Electric's the way to go. It's safer. I frequent a few

0: online forums concerning self-defense and pistol accuracy, different things like that. And a lot of the guys that know better drive electric vehicles so they can avoid the stop and rob. They like to keep their wives and kids safe and just charge up at home and avoid them. Good idea, Woody.
1: Have an electric vehicle so that you don't get robbed at a traditional gas pump.
2: But correct me if I'm wrong, couldn't you get robbed while charging your vehicle if you're not doing it from home? Is he saying just do it from home? And just because I don't love stopping, because who knows, you're going to get accosted by somebody half the time. You know, could be, Woody, you've had people deliver babies, people try to sell you duct tape.
3: I'm going to correct that. I don't believe Woody delivered a baby. Is that what you suggested? Yeah.
4: Nobody gave me a baby when I was filling up.
2: Woody's had some interesting encounters at the gas station.
3: Woody has, and we've discussed that there are boundaries in terms of when you should get gas, in terms of time of day, and potentially where. I mean,
4: sure.
3: I'm gonna say something that may be a little controversial. Some neighborhoods are different than others.
4: Oh, you racist.
3: I didn't say anything about race.
2: Nothing.
4: That's Wilcox at iHeartMedia for your hatred.
3: Nothing to do with race. So Woody was notorious for forgetting that he needed gas until he was on his way to work at 3:45 in the morning. And so, yes, he was approached by people that might not approach you at 3:45 in the afternoon. There is no doubt about that.
2: It could still happen, though.
3: Has nothing to do with race.
4: Look, the guy had a deal on electric toothbrushes, okay?
3: And he was approached by a guy who said that the guy was delivering a baby, right?
2: And he needed a shirt.
4: That was in a station vehicle. He wanted to know if we had any station T-shirts because somebody was having a baby.
3: Right. He already apparently had the boiling water, because that's always what you need, right, is boiling water and a T-shirt.
4: Yep.
3: There can be some perils when you fuel up. I'd never thought about that, honestly, for a day in my life.
4: Chelsea, to your point, you absolutely could get robbed while you're charging. Yeah. Because, well, you're going to be there a bit longer.
3: That's right.
2: Mm-hmm.
3: Yeah.
2: I don't know. I would like to never stop for gas. So if anybody would like to constantly fill up my fuel tank, then let me know.
4: Buy an electric vehicle. You don't ever have to stop for gas ever again.
5: Yeah, when I first started plumbing, I was just trying to get my foot in the door in the business. And my first boss ran through several periods where we kind of ran out of work. And I dealt with it for a while. But he'd have me take stuff to the post office for him, babysit his kid. But we ended up parting ways eventually because of that. Because, you know, I'm like, dude, if we don't got work, then I'm just going to go home, not cutting your grass.
4: Yeah.
3: Right. If you had an electric truck, though, that wouldn't have happened.
4: You don't have to cut grass anymore.
2: You don't have to babysit kids.
3: The kids don't exist once you have an electric truck. That's all a thing of the past.
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9: 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After World War II, much of Europe lay in ruins. Cities were destroyed, economies collapsed, and millions faced hunger and uncertainty. In 1947, U.S. Secretary of State George C. Marshall proposed an ambitious recovery program to help rebuild Europe. Known as the Marshall Plan, the United States provided more than $13 billion in economic aid to Western Europe nations. The assistance helped restore industries, rebuild infrastructure, and revive trade across the continent. The plan strengthened democratic allies, allowed the spread of communism during the Cold War, and demonstrated America's growing leadership on the world stage. What began as a humanitarian effort became one of the most successful recovery programs in history. The Marshall Plan, a defining American moment.

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2: Appreciate all the calls, and they started based on the headline that said Gen Z running out of fuel in their cars because they're scared to fill them up. A lot of people have been asking, do you have anything further in terms of specifics on this? And yeah, I mean, there is more. It says that in a survey of over 2,000 18 to 24-year-olds, 62% suffer from what they call refuel anxiety. Now, it has to do with everything from how to park close enough to the pump, but not obviously hit it, identifying the correct fuel, competently operating the nozzle, and that list goes on. Appreciate your calls.
3: Yeah, I don't get why so many people have anxiety with filling up and all this. It's like, it's very simple. It's all in the owner's manual. Not that people actually read those things. But on another note, it's like, you know, I have anxiety against electric vehicles with charging. I've seen more people lose their minds with charging stations not working and stuff like that. And at one point, I did have an electric truck. I was six, and it was a Power Wheels. What do you suck?
2: I did the old switcheroo. You thought he was on your side for a second. He's not.
4: He's not lying, though. I've seen people lose it when you go to a charging station.
2: Yes.
4: And it's not working for whatever reason.
2: And I'm sure, and I'm not an electric vehicle owner, but I'm sure that happens more than getting to a gas station and having none of the pumps work. You'll often go and have one not working, right? You're like, oh, why don't I go in that line? And you get up there and you're like, it's got the little plastic bag over the handle. You're like, they got me.
5: Please see attendant. I'll be driving away now.
2: But they usually have, you know, 8, 10, 12, you know, 14 pumps and one or two maybe down. But what you're right, you go to an electric charging station, sometimes they're all messed up, right?
4: All messed up? No, but there can be, you know, the majority of them. Or it depends upon the company that you go with. I know one of them, which I don't use anymore, they'll say, hey, we've got 10 charging stations, right? And there's two cords on each one of the stations, so they have five there. And you pull up and you can only use one at a time. They say they have 10, but in reality, you only have five. And you'll look on their app, and it'll say, like, oh, there's 10 station, and five are available. You know what that means? None are available. And you're like, that's a bunch of bull s.
5: We also learned, we're stuck in a hurricane, that when there's no internet, you get no charging. Because you can't pay for it.
4: You get no gas, too. Right. That was a problem with gas, because a lot of times you give him cash and he types it in and it sends over the internet, hey, $20 on pump number two. They were running into that.
5: Mm-hmm.
4: There was gas stations shut down because they didn't have any internet. Crazy.
6: I just want to know who is failing to teach these kids. Like, part of driver's ed, part of the process of having a learner's permit and being in the vehicle with, you know, a parent or a licensed adult. You got to get gas. Come on, let me show you how to do this. First time you watch me, the next time you do it. Here's what you do. This is not rocket science.
2: That is rocket science. Way too confusing.
4: Sir, can you dumb it down for the rest of us?
2: I'm going to need the Cliff Notes.
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7: Here's your Friday forecast for Eastern South Carolina. It's a hot and sunny start to the 4th of July weekend. Clear skies and highs soaring into the mid-90s. Near 100 degrees this afternoon. Rain chances are virtually none, so a completely dry day all around.
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2: 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Still, the railroad became a symbol of

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1: Celebrating 250 years of freedom and independence, here is your American moment. The fight for the right to vote. For decades, American women organized, marched, protested, and demanded a voice in their democracy. Leaders like Susan B. Anthony and Elizabeth Cady Stanton helped lead a movement that challenged long-standing barriers across the nation. Then, in 1920, the United States ratified the 19th Amendment of the Constitution, guaranteeing women the right to vote. The victory marked a major expansion of American democracy and reshaped the nation's political future. Millions of women could now fully participate in elections and public life. The struggle for equal rights would continue, but the suffrage movements proved that determined citizens could change the Constitution and the country itself. Women's suffrage and the 19th Amendment, a defining American moment.
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4: 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August 15th, 1914. A new path opened between two oceans and changed global trade forever. The Panama Canal, built with major support from the United States under President Theodore Roosevelt, connected the Atlantic and Pacific Ocean through the narrow isthmus of Panama. Before the canal, ships had to travel nearly 13,000 extra miles around South America. The canal cut travel time dramatically, making trade faster, cheaper, and more efficient. Building it was one of the great engineering projects of its time. Thousands of workers battled dangerous conditions, tropical heat, and disease to complete the massive waterway. The Panama Canal strengthened America's role in world trade and international influence. The Panama Canal, an American moment that helped connect the world.
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0: 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But wait, there's more. Wraps like the grilled chicken ranch, Philly cheesesteak, and bacon cheeseburger will have you hooked. Sandwiches? How we're talking Reuben's, clubs, and that legendary buffalo chicken. And don't even get us started on the raw fries. Yeah, they're that good. Need something to wash it down? Leo's has ice cold beer on tap or in bottles and your favorite fountain drink. Oh, and a big shout out to you, Sumter. Leo's was voted best of Sumter again this year. And they couldn't have done it without their amazing customers. So round up your crew, bring your appetite, and head to Leo's Wings on McCrae's Mill Road in Sumter. Open for lunch and dinner 6 days a week. Leo's Wings, home of the chicken wing. Come on in. The grill is on.
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2: 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Well, are you? Welcome to the program, my rock and roll friends.

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0: Gone, Gone, Gone, Bad Company, and one of my absolute favorite Who tracks there in the middle. And show me a person who does not like Slipkid. Probably my buddy Tig, but he's just being contrarian. Let's be honest. It's Matt Wardlaw. Welcome to the big, stupendously amazing holiday weekend. You keep the grill humming and the drinks cold. We're going to take care of the rock and roll for you here at UCR.
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our culture, which could give you a few things or 250 things to listen to across this long holiday weekend. 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They have to be American. It has to rock. I think that's a pretty easy flow chart to follow. And heck, I can't even draw, but look at it. My flow chart makes perfect sense. 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

It seems that we are in the midst of a Seattle sandwich, the Godmothers of Grunge, shall we call them. And now that that one from Heart is through, it is time for actual current grunge. Sort of. Turn this one up.

0: I was watching Instagram recently, and somebody put Skid Row's Saturday Night Live performance on there and wrote that Sebastian Bach had promised SNL a ballad, so they're playing Monkey Business all nice and slow. And as you know, if you've seen it, then it kicks in, and they just start shredding. I had not seen that performance in a bunch of years, and it was cool to see, but in the comments of that post on Instagram, Sebastian Bach himself left a comment and just said, "Hi." You got to love Baz, don't you? It's Wardlaw. You are spending your holiday weekend with us, and we do appreciate it. 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